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1: I'm Casper. Hope you had a great weekend. We'd love to know what you did this weekend and what you got going on tonight and what you want to hear, of course, too. Let me know now as you listen on the free iHeart app. Tap that red talkback microphone, leave a message, let me know. I may just play it back on the show here tonight, too, so let's hear what you got. I got that.

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1: I'm Casper. Hope you had a great weekend. I know that Jessica did because this past week she listened and won $1,000 with the cash contest.
2: I can't believe it. Thank you. I've been trying to win since the last game, which was back in May. When I got this call, I was watching my husband wash his motorcycle. I answered the unknown number because I was hoping I was going to win. I plan on paying the money I had to pay for my kids getting his driver's license classes, and then I'm going to go ahead and spend the rest on anything else I want to do.
1: Oh, that's good. So when your kid's like, hey, that $1,000, how are you going to spend it on me, Mom? You can be like, well, you're driving, right? There you go. Yeah, the rest, all you. You can treat yourself. Love that. Tomorrow morning, your next shot to win the money on the final week of this go-around of the cash contest. Listen to Win with the Morning Show, and then every hour all day tomorrow. Good luck.
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1: And a new survey just came out, and it says around 61% of people say that there's at least one place they could think of where they would never leave a tip at. They refuse to leave a tip at this place. What would that be for you? 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I'll play your answers on this coming up. Where would you never leave a tip?

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Guaranteed human.

0: 101.1 WNOE. I'm Casper. Macy, thank you for listening tonight. Where would you never leave a tip at, Macy?
1: Starbucks.
0: Really? Why not Starbucks?
1: Because their job is to make coffee. They get paid for it, so why should I tip you?
0: Fine, Starbucks.

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1: And 61% of people say that they would not leave a tip at a certain place. How about you, Tara? What would you never leave a tip at?
2: Oh, gosh. I don't know. Maybe Chuck E. Cheese?
0: Oh.
2: Yeah, I don't know.
0: Chuck E. Cheese workers right now are like, well, what did we do wrong? Sorry, Chuck E. Cheese.

Bones, Metairie, Miro, Carrière. 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
1: 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Playing her song right now. Let me know what you want on. 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
1: And apparently there's some new movement out where more and more people are asking their significant others to delete their exes off Facebook. 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
2: I think you should just trust them, right?
1: Yeah.
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1: I'm Casper, and tonight we're finding out if you think it's okay to ask your significant other to delete their ex off Facebook. Hannah, what do you think about this?
2: Oh, 100%. That's old news. I don't want to see that. Absolutely.
1: Hannah's all like, you better hit that

Kirby, Jefferson, Pearl River. 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
1: I'm Casper. Appreciate you having us on tonight. So apparently this is like a new thing, even though Facebook's been around forever. More and more people are now straight up asking their significant others to make sure they have deleted their exes off Facebook. So just finding out, should you or should you not ask them to do this? Logan, what do you think?
2: I think that's a must before she becomes my wife.
1: Okay, so she needs to do it before then.
2: Yeah, you got to close the door on the past for the future to happen.
1: All right, so Logan's going to make you do it before you ever walk down that aisle. You better get those exes off Facebook or wipe them off there. All right, keep the interest coming on this. Call me here or let me know on the free iHeart app. Tap on the red microphone or talkback mic to record your answer.
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1: And thank you for checking in, Rachel. 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
2: Yes, for sure. 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
1: All right, the majority of you wants them off there. 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
1: And I know Monday's tomorrow. You got the Sunday Scaries thing going on right now. Let's just take your mind off that. Let's get your song on the radio tonight. Get you in a good mood here. Let me know what you want to hear right now. If you're on Instagram, say hi. I'm at Casper Radio. That's

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1: I'm Casper. My wife and kids think it's hilarious, by the way, that I'm walking around in the summertime with hot coffee. I never switch over to iced coffee when it's summertime. I mean, I'll drink iced coffee every now and then, but I'm a hot coffee kind of person all the way. What about you? Do you switch from hot coffee to iced because it's summertime? Hopefully no, and I'll feel better about this. Now, your answer is coming up.

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1: And we're talking about your coffee choice. Do you switch over from hot coffee to iced coffee in the summer, or do you stick with hot? What do you do? Do you switch to iced, Ed?
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1: Oh, okay. Thanks, Ed, for the brutal

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0: 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Mason, thank you for checking in. 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Do you do that or not?
1: Well, I can't say no to a nice French vanilla with three creams and six sugars.
0: Okay, fair enough. 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
1: And here we go into the final hour of the weekend. 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
1: And in case you missed it, Ella Lang Lee completely dominated the ACM Awards tonight. She won a ton of awards and some big ones, too. I'm going to run down the results for you, play out one of Ella's speeches back to you coming up here in less than 10 minutes. You won't want to miss this. I threw it.

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1: I'm Casper, and what a night of the ACM Awards tonight. Congrats to everyone that won, but I gotta say, Evelyn Langley completely owned the show, emerging as the night's undeniable breakout superstar by sweeping multiple major categories and going up on a perfect run on her nominations, highlighted by wins for Female Artist of the Year, Song and Single of the Year, which was in Texas, and additional honors that cemented her as country's biggest rising force. No doubt about that. In fact, if you missed one of her speeches, here's what she said when she won Song of the Year for Choosing Texas. This is so good.
2: If you've ever met me, you know that I am not at a loss for words very often. And all I gotta say is thank you, God, for putting me in a room with these three people right here. Thank you to the fans. I don't know why you latched onto this song, but thank you for doing it. Every day we talk about it. We have a little group message called Choosing, and we send stats in there all the time, and it's just, none of us believe it when it comes through, and we're just so grateful. Thank you for loving this song. Thank you for making it your own. Thank you for making it do things that I never would have imagined to even dream for, and I've been dreaming about this job for a long time, and I'm going to shut up and let somebody else talk.
1: So good. Congrats again to Ella. Also, Cody Johnson grabbed the top honor of Entertainer of the Year and Male Artist as well. Big night for him. But again, the story of the night, clearly Ella's dominance, a star-making moment that signals a major shift toward a new generation of hitmakers. Congrats to Ella Langley. ACM Awards tonight, a great show. Hopefully you caught it.
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6: And there she is.
7: Here I am. Look at me.
6: Elizabeth Dutton.
7: It's me, Zarin Burnett.
6: How you doing?
7: I'm good.
6: You doing good?
7: Yeah, you?
6: Let's skip past that and we'll get to into my question, which
7: yes.
6: is, do you know what's ridiculous?
7: I do. I do know it's ridiculous. It's a mashup, but a good one. Hannah on Instagram, founder of Folkways Press, just sent this to me. It's a mashup of this eyeglasses company, Camp, that are, they're like teamed up with the U.S. Forest Service for Smokey Bear.
6: Oh, and I like him.
7: I was like, well, this is cool. And then I looked at all of them. I'm like, these kind of look like the glasses I already wear. So now I think I need some.
6: Okay.
7: And it's a good mashup.
6: What?
7: Yeah. So it's shwoodshop.com. And you go and they have the Smokey Bear, what have yous. But yeah, they're pretty dope looking glasses here. They look like they're made out of wood, but I think they're not. But
6: new year, new Elizabeth. Like, what is this? Is it a mashup?
7: Stuff.
6: I don't even hate.
7: Oh, and you know what? I'm going to stop right there.
6: Wow.
7: That's it. It's not going to drag on forever.
6: No quotes from a PR person from the company?
7: No, I'm just going to be like, oh, you know what? They make Smokey Bear glasses. And I love the Forest Service. And the proceeds go to help fight wildfires.
6: Wow.
7: It just gets better and better.
6: 26, you're already looking up.
7: I know. You're welcome.
6: Well, I got something ridiculous for you, girl.
7: Yes, sir.
6: Imagine you're a world-famous athlete. And you're one of the fastest to ever do it.
7: I don't have to imagine.
6: I know you don't. But right up until your crimes eventually catch up to you.
7: Oh.
6: Because as you know, Elizabeth, the past is never truly gone.
7: That is true.

0: This is Ridiculous Crime, a podcast about absurd and outrageous capers, heists, and cons. It's always 99% murder-free and 100% ridiculous.
1: Ridiculous.
0: Elizabeth.
1: Darren.
0: This is a story I've waited to tell you.
1: Really?
0: It's a favorite of mine.
1: Oh.
0: It's part one of a multi-part story about doping in sports.
1: Oh.
0: The other parts I'll tell you at a later date. But
1: okay.
0: For now, part one is about the world's most famous cyclist, Lance Armstrong.
1: Lance.
0: I've told you about my personal connection to Lance Armstrong. It's not really much of a connection. It's more like of a long-running bit. But my friend Derek and I had this little game we'd like to play when we weren't on our own bikes and we were just rolling around in cages. I mean, cars. And anytime that we saw a cyclist in their Lycra gear, we'd both yell, "Lance!" Why that made us laugh so hard, I can't tell you, but it did. My point is, Lance Armstrong has been a joke to us for a long time.
1: Yeah.
0: Mostly because every July, we'd watch the Tour de France together, and for years, Lance dominated that multi-stage race around France.
1: Totally did.
0: And Lance was so full of himself.
1: Oh my God.
0: Which is saying a lot, since he's a cyclist.
1: He's living strong, Zaren.
0: I kid, cyclist. I'm one of you. But seriously, Lance Armstrong had a high opinion of Lance Armstrong, as this story will make evident. So what's the story? Well, I'm glad you asked, Elizabeth.
1: Yes, thank you.
0: And I think you already know the general shape and the contours of this one. I think you probably remember it.
1: Lance Armstrong, a little bit.
0: He's caught doping. He loses everything.
1: Right.
0: But that's not the full story. Because as you know, the devil is in the details.
1: Always.
0: So first up, who is Lance Armstrong?
1: Good question.
0: Fantastic question,
1: I'm so
0: Elizabeth.
1: Glad you asked that.
0: Now, Lance Gunderson was born in 1971.
1: Wait.
0: In the town of Richardson, Texas. It's a suburb of Dallas. He was born Lance Gunderson.
1: Lance Gunderson.
0: Yeah. So you know the calculator company, Texas Instruments?
1: Yes.
0: Well, in 1956, they set up shop at the border of Richardson. And after that, the town grew in size and prestige. Suddenly, the real estate's valuable. You could say Richardson is the town that calculators built. Anyway, soon enough after he
1: was
0: born.
1: Guess what? Richardson is the town that calculators built. You told me I could say it.
0: You could say it.
1: I know.
0: You did, too.
1: That was horrible.
0: So anyway, soon after he's born to Richardson, his parents get divorced. Little Lance was just 2 years old. His mother soon remarried. And little Lance took the name of his new stepfather.
1: Oh.
0: And that's how he became Lance Armstrong.
1: Okay.
0: Fast forward to his teenage years. We don't need to go over his whole childhood. By the age of 16, Lance Armstrong, he shows this aptitude for athletics. His first success is as a triathlete.
1: Mm.
0: You know, like running, swimming, and biking, right?
1: Yeah,
0: within a few years, he's a national champion triathlete.
1: Mm.
0: It feels like triathletes were much more of an 80s, 90s thing. Like back when you'd hear about who won the annual Ironman competition.
1: Yeah.
0: You don't hear about that anymore.
1: I don't know. I got a bunch of friends that do triathlons.
0: I mean,
1: I hear
0: rest
1: about
0: of us.
1: Them too much.
0: So, like the national conversation.
1: Yeah.
0: You don't hear about who won the Ironman, basically.
1: Yeah.
0: I think in the 90s, other extreme sports began to surpass that OG grueling competition. Anyway, that's where Lance Armstrong first makes a name for himself, the swimming, the cycling, the running. Then in 1992, he switches it up. He focuses solely on cycling, and he turns pro as a cyclist that same year.
1: He did not want to do the runs?
0: No more of the swim for him. So he joins the Motorola cycling team, which was like one of the best in the world at the time. And from the jump, he's damn good. In 1993, he competes in the Tour de France. He wins a stage. Which is shocking, right?
1: His first time out.
0: Totally. Now, later that same year, he wins the World Road Race Championship.
1: I thought you were going to say road rage.
0: No.
1: I'm so excited for a second.
0: This starts a string of wins for Lance that culminates in him winning the Triple Crown in cycling. He won the Thrift Drug Classic in Pittsburgh.
1: Oh.
0: He won the Kmart West Virginia Classic.
1: Honey.
0: And finally, he won the Core States U.S. Pro National Championships in Philly.
1: Now, that sounds like a legitimate race.
0: Totally. It's not exactly like, Belmont, the Preakness and the Kentucky Derby, but you get the idea.
1: Now, he should have done those.
0: That would have been amazing if he beat the horses.
1: Yes.
0: So this is also, Elizabeth, when the first allegations of his cheating pops into the story.
1: Okay, that early.
0: Yes, because apparently one of the cyclists he was competing against in the national championship alleges that Lance bribed him to let Lance win so he could take the Triple Crown. That was just a bribe. But soon enough, by 1995, Lance moved on to performance-enhancing drugs. Anyway, the next year, Lance's ascendant career, right? It continues its rise. He competes at the 1996 Summer Olympics in my hometown of Atlanta, Georgia.
1: Mm-hmm.
0: However, he didn't medal in the Olympics. Instead, he finished 12th in the road race. You know what that means. He's going to need to dope even harder.
1: Yeah.
0: But unfortunately, later on in that same year, tragedy struck, Elizabeth. His cycling career had to be put on hold when Lance Armstrong was diagnosed with testicular cancer.
1: Yeah, I remember that.
0: It was bad. Like, his doctors didn't think he would live.
1: Oh, really?
0: However, if there's one thing we can say about Lance Armstrong, he is committed to winning. And so he dedicates himself to beating cancer. It works. He defies the expectations of his doctors. He beats testicular cancer.
1: Good for him.
0: Right? And then after his cancer is in remission, he founds the Lance Armstrong Foundation in order to help other cancer survivors.
1: That's like good. Him, that's a good thing.
0: Totally. It would later change its name to the Livestrong Foundation.
1: With the yellow
0: bracelets. Right. Yeah, you remember those. Mm-hmm. More on those later. Now, the next year, 1997, Lance Armstrong meets Kristen Richard. The two hit it off. They get married the following year. The couple gets right to work on having a family. They welcome a son in October of 99, a pair of twin daughters in 2001. Now, you may be wondering, how does a testicular cancer survivor pull off this miracle?
1: I wasn't wondering that. That's his business.
0: Well, he had his testicles removed.
1: Not both of them. Well, I thought he just had one.
0: The one, yeah. But it was like, he wasn't like a... It was... The odds were against him.
1: Okay.
0: People were surprised,
1: sure,
0: right? And
1: sure.
0: It turns out Lance had foresight. He'd made some deposits at the sperm bank.
1: Yeah, that makes
0: kids
1: sense.
0: Kids were created using his junk from before he had surgery.
1: Sure.
0: Anyway, back to cycling. In 98, Lance gets back on the saddle and launches this improbable comeback. Nobody thinks it's possible. But again, he's like, I'm committed to winning. His first attempts, though, are met with failure. But that just shows Lance will need to work even harder if he wants to return to professional cycling. So in 1998, that same year, when many in cycling believe Lance will never get back to his championship status, and they expect him to soon retire from the sport, instead he joins the U.S. Postal Service team, and he competes at the highest levels of cycling. And again,
1: delivering the mail.
0: He excels. He doesn't win, but he unexpectedly finishes fourth at the World Championships of Cycling that year.
1: Wow.
0: The next year, in 99, Lance roars back onto the professional cycling scene when he competes in the Tour de France, which is the coolest, biggest.
1: Oh, yeah, Nieuws Ultra.
0: Yeah,
1: that's
0: exactly.
1: It. Exactly.
0: It's the best race in the world. So he stuns everybody. He wins the whole damn thing.
1: Wow.
0: No one saw that coming.
1: No.
0: No one but Lance Armstrong. However, there was an asterisk on his victory because he competed in a field of cyclists that was missing two of the best racers in the sport. So folks were like, well, sure, it's impressive that Lance beat cancer and he came back to win the Tour de France, but he didn't beat the best in the world.
1: That's kind of rough.
0: Right? So the next year in 2000, the best were back in the saddle with him, all ready to challenge Lance in the Tour de France. And wouldn't you know it, Lance still wins the damn thing.
1: Nice.
0: In fact, he increases his pace and wins by 6 minutes over this other cyclist, Jan.
1: 6 minutes?
0: Yeah, he beats Jan Ulrich, who many believe was the best in the world at the time and had been absent the year prior.
1: That's huge. That's a huge amount of time.
0: Oh, totally. He's normally winning like a minute and a half, 2 minutes. And now he's 6 minutes.
1: Have you ever seen the pictures from the original Tour de France where they're like smoking cigarettes?
0: Totally. And they'd stop and have wine breaks, wine and cheese breaks.
1: They should still do that.
0: They really should. Mm-hmm. Now, that same summer, Lance, he competes in the Summer Olympics in Sydney, Australia, where he finishes third, which means he medals and takes the bronze.
1: Mm-hmm.
0: Following year, 2001, Lance returns to the Tour de France, and wouldn't you know it, Elizabeth, he wins again. Now he's won three times in a row. The world of cycling is agog. Who is this guy they're wondering?
1: Why didn't he win at the Olympics? That's weird.
0: It's a tough competition.
1: I guess.
0: Then the next year, 2002, he does it again. Lance wins the Tour de France for a fourth time in a row. It's truly an exceptional victory. Yes. Suddenly, Lance Armstrong is considered the best cyclist in the world.
1: Yeah.
0: However, I should point out something. He didn't do it alone. I don't know if you know how the Tour de France works entirely, but you race as part of a team, which means team members take turns as the lead racer for the team. This allows the other team members to ride in their slipstream back in the rest of the peloton, which means then they ride against reduced wind and they experience less drag, which keeps their legs fresh for that final push at the end of the day stage.
1: Yeah.
0: So although Lance wins the Tour de France, it's really a team victory.
1: Sure, sure.
0: Anyway, the next year, 2003, Lance wins the Tour de France again. Stretching his streak of victories to five in a row.
1: Five.
0: It's incredible. By this point, people who aren't even cycling fans, they know his name. Many are tuning in to watch the Tour de France just to see if Lance can do it again. Notably, in that year's Tour de France, in a late stage, Lance was leading when one of the race spectators, who crowd the roadside, they collided with Lance and their handbag wraps around his handlebars and he nearly crashes, which is bad on a bike.
1: Yeah.
0: Especially when you have no hair on your legs, you go down.
1: I mean, if he'd had hair.
0: Well, it's not like the hair. help with the crash, but it's like for some reason.
1: He'd be like a tumbleweed.
0: Yeah. His main competitor, Jan Ulrich, the former best cyclist in the world, he decides not to take advantage of this mishap, and he waits for Lance to get back in the race.
1: Oh, you're kidding.
0: This show of sportsmanship is heralded by the cycling world, especially when Lance goes on to win the Tour yet again. Little did folks know that Lance was not so committed to fair play himself.
1: Aww.
0: Now, at this point, Lance did suffer a major loss that same year. His marriage falls apart.
1: Oh, no.
0: Turns out Lance was also cheating on his wife.
1: You're kidding.
0: Yes. Tabloid stories come out that celebrate the fact that the newly single Lance is now dating the singer-songwriter Sheryl Crow.
1: Oh, I have like vague memories
0: right?
1: of this.
0: You remember that moment in the culture?
1: I mean, I was only like 3 years old, but I remember.
0: Exactly. So the pair, they become this celebrity couple. They eventually announce their engagement to get married. In fact, Sheryl Crow puts her own career on hold to support her new beau.
1: Oh, honey.
0: She even moves to Gerona, Spain, which is this major hub of cycling and a training ground. But then cheating pops back up and the couple never reaches the altar.
1: Wait, he
0: cheated on...
1: Since
0: they break up the next year.
1: He cheated on Sheryl Crow.
0: No, in this case, well, I don't know if he cheated on her, but I do know from her that the cheating wasn't necessarily inside the relationship. That's why they broke up. It was that, well, I'll just put it this way. Sheryl Crow said he lied to me too. And this was in reference to him as a professional cyclist.
1: Oh, you're kidding.
0: Because the allegations were starting to come out.
1: That's integrity right there.
0: Right? And I respected her. Now, before we get into all of this, we have a couple more Tours de France to get through. So stepping back in time, in 2004, Lance wins the Tour de France for the sixth time in a row.
1: Six in a row.
0: Incredible. He follows that with a record seventh win in the Tour de France the next year, 2005. He also sets a record for the fastest pace in Tour history. He averaged 26 miles per hour at every moment of the race, essentially.
1: That's like superhuman.
0: Totally. It's ridiculous.
1: I mean,
0: it's
1: he's no Greg LeMond.
0: Exactly. I'm glad you bring him up. So after that record-setting campaign, Lance announces that he plans to retire from professional cycling. Why, you may ask. You're at the top of your game.
1: Yeah, why?
0: Because as he put it at the time, he plans to, quote, spend more time with his family and his foundation.
1: What family? Like yeah, his right. wife is, I want nothing to do with you.
0: I think he just means his kids.
1: I guess.
0: But not only that, there's also talk that he might go into politics. It's like the reverse for most people. Like they leave politics to spend time with their family
1: yeah.
0: and their kids.
1: Yeah.
0: So he's like, no, I'm going to go into politics. And so that's how popular and how famous he was at this point. People thought Lance Armstrong could and should be the next governor of Texas.
1: Wow, what yeah. a different timeline.
0: Right? And in fact, President George W. Bush, the former governor of Texas, supported the idea because you see these two Texans, they used to go cycling together at the president's ranch in Texas.
1: Interesting.
0: Yeah, they were buddies, good buddies. Now, before he can announce his candidacy for governor of Texas, Lance goes on the Charlie Rose show, the old Charlie Rose
1: yeah.
0: show with the big desk
1: yeah.
0: on PBS, and he confesses that he's decided to forego an entry into politics. I'll give you one guess why he decides politics is not for him.
1: Citizens United ruling.
0: Good call. But it's actually, by this point, talk is all around that Lance is a cheater.
1: Uh-huh.
0: Now, as you may recall, by this point, Lance had been cheating since way back in the 90s.
1: Yeah.
0: And talk of him doping dated back to his first victory in the Tour de France in 1999.
1: Yeah.
0: Despite the many whispers against him, Lance insists it's a smear campaign. He vociferously denies he's ever used any performance-enhancing drugs. But then, Elizabeth, the truth begins to come out.
1: Yeah.
0: And when it does, it ruins everything. I'm talking all his hard work, his victories, his records, his celebrity status, even his cancer foundation.
1: Well, there was a time when, like, op research in politics was so flawless.
0: Oh, yeah.
1: And they would get absolutely everything, and then it could tank campaigns.
0: Yes, I think that was a concern.
1: I don't think that works anymore, but.
0: Well, yeah, I think these people believe that all the politicians are dirty. So now you don't have the belief.
1: Now?
0: Exactly.
1: But it used to be like you knew, like, oh man, they're going to lock in and get everything on this person.
0: Totally. He's going to get Gary Harted.
1: Yes.
0: Now, before we get into all of his, what he loses, let's take a little break.
1: Mm-hmm.
0: After these messages, we'll get into blood doping.
1: It's so weird.
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0: And we're back, Elizabeth.
1: We are back.
0: So, about those blood doping allegations.
1: Blood doping.
0: So it turns out, all during his 7-year run of wins at the Tour de France, there was plenty of talk that Lance Armstrong was cheating. And this was helped along by his tendency to attack his fellow professional cyclists who spoke out against doping in cycling.
1: Wait, not just against him, but just in general.
0: In general. You see, back in 1999, when Lance won his first Tour de France, there was something called the Festina Affair, which sounds far more risky than it was.
1: Sounds fun.
0: There's this cyclist named Christophe Bassons who rides for Team Festina. He's the only member of the team who was not doping. And that same year, 99, Christophe writes a series of articles for the French press about the prevalence of doping in cycling. And he says it's rampant. Well, Lance Armstrong don't like that. So he confronts Christophe, and he does it during the 99 Tour de France.
1: Like while they're both on bikes riding?
0: Literally. According to Bassons, Armstrong rides up alongside him and confronts him about his whistleblowing in the French press. Yeah, like they got time to talk. So apparently Armstrong tells Bassons, and I quote, "It was a mistake to speak out the way I do," and he asked why I was doing it. I told him that I'm thinking of the next generation of riders. And then he said, "Why don't you leave then?"
1: What?
0: Yes, it wasn't even that he was mentioning Lance's name. He was just talking about how prevalent it is.
1: Yeah, in general, and just disappointment with it.
0: Yeah.
1: Unbelievable.
0: So when word of their mid-race conflicts emerges, Armstrong then tells a reporter from a French TV station that, and I quote, "His accusations aren't good for cycling, for his team, for me, for anybody. If he thinks cycling works like that, he's wrong, and he'd be better off going home." There's a heavy emphasis on his accusations aren't good for me, Lance Armstrong.
1: Yes, exactly. It's one of those things where it's like, there shouldn't be a question of you get out there and you say doping's bad.
0: Mm-hmm.
1: You know, just like if you were to say like, don't do illegal things.
0: Sure.
1: You know, okay, well, that's, you know, that's a statement that shouldn't have blowback.
0: Mm-hmm.
1: I just am.
0: But if you come out and you say everyone in Cleveland is doing illegal things, someone in Cleveland might get mad.
1: Yeah, well,
0: just as a counterpoint.
1: Yeah.
0: But really, Lance's concern was, I don't need people poking around, asking a bunch of questions and coming up with new drug tests.
1: True.
0: Because I'm just beating the ones they have and they don't have. So don't ask for more.
1: He should have been like, yeah, don't dope. That's terrible.
0: Yeah, but you know they didn't want the best cyclist in the world to agree that it's occurring. Because then that gives gravitas. And then all of a sudden they got new tests and everyone's got to pee in a jar before and after races.
1: That's what happens.
0: So at this point.
1: I pee in a jar every day.
0: I know. And I want to talk to you about that.
1: Yeah, well.
0: This is Howard Hughes over here. I need to introduce you now to a key figure in this story. Mm-hmm. Enter Michelle Ferrari.
1: Hello.
0: What a great name, right?
1: Michelle
0: For a very
1: Ferrari.
0: Sleazy guy.
1: Perfect.
0: Michelle Ferrari, as you might guess, is an Italian.
1: Mm-hmm.
0: He's technically Dr. Ferrari.
1: Dr. Ferrari.
0: Yeah, he's a physician. He's also a cycling coach.
1: I love it.
0: So Dr. Ferrari first met Lance back in 95. He was a known figure in cycling, a doctor who was rumored to be this dark force in the sport.
1: Mm-hmm.
0: You see, when he was training as a physician, he studied anaerobic thresholds, as in like how a human body maximizes its oxygen usage.
1: Sure.
0: So the whispers were he was helping cyclists to beat the many drug tests that they had to take.
1: Mm.
0: In fact, when he heard that Lance was working with Dr. Ferrari, the organizer of the Tour de France, Jean-Marie LeBlanc, said, I am not happy that the two names are mixed. Yes. So it was no big secret that Dr. Ferrari is dirty. Yeah. The trouble was, it wasn't easy to prove.
1: Yeah.
0: That said, Dr. Ferrari had been banned from practicing medicine to aid cyclists by the Italian Cycling Federation.
1: Oh, you're kidding.
0: His own people were onto him.
1: Yeah.
0: However, the French had yet to take such a bold step. Okay, Elizabeth, I got to ask, do you know what EPO is?
1: EPO.
0: Yeah, not many do. EPO is a slang term for a group of glycoprotein cytokines.
1: I have no idea.
0: Such as erythropoietin, hematopoietin, and hemopoietin.
1: Sure, if you say so.
0: Now, those three mouthfuls are substances that the kidneys secrete.
1: Okay.
0: Naturally, right? It's the body's way of dealing with hypoxia when you have too little oxygen in the blood, which is, you know, so EPO causes the body to create more red blood cells from deep inside your bone marrow, because that's where you create red blood cells. Mm-hmm. And then obviously if you're competing in a grueling road race, the more oxygenated your blood is, the more red blood cells you have that can carry oxygen to your spent muscles, the better a cyclist will do.
1: Well, you need to be oxygenated so you can have conversations mid-race. Like most people are like, hold on a second. Wait, hold on. When we get to this downhill part, I'll tell you what I really need to tell you so bad.
0: Fall back in the Peloton with me so we can talk. So the talk was, Dr. Ferrari was known to inject Lance with doses of EPO. And I'm not saying that. One of Lance Armstrong's teammates said that.
1: Okay.
0: Yes, Elizabeth, meet George Hincapie.
1: Hi, George.
0: So he rode for the Motorola cycling team back in the early 90s alongside Lance Armstrong. So according to his deposition, I'll get to that later, Hincapie said that, quote, prior to joining Motorola, I knew that Lance Armstrong was on the team as I had met him several years prior when we had raced on the national team together. Lance and I were friends from the start, right?
1: Okay.
0: So he was also stated for the record that around that same time, and I quote, during the 1994, I was given injections by the team's Belgian massage therapist.
1: Stop it.
0: I asked what was in the injections and was told that the substances were legal products such as vitamin C, vitamin B12, and liver cleanser.
1: Hot beef.
0: Elizabeth, if you're ever find yourself being given a subcutaneous injection of something called liver cleaner by a Belgian massage therapist,
1: then I'll know I've made it in this world.
0: Yeah, things have already gotten out of control.
1: Then I'm like at like Kardashian level influencing.
0: Totally.
1: That's when you know it doesn't get any better than this.
0: So back to George Hincapie and his deposition, he recalled that, and I quote, in 1995, there appeared to be a major change in the Peloton. It was becoming very difficult to keep up, and I learned that the reason was, well, Elizabeth, you want to guess what it was?
1: Yes, please. That's
0: right. It was EPO.
1: EPO.
0: So this is when EPO emerges as the substance of choice for cheating.
1: Yeah.
0: So back to George Hincapie. The widespread uses of erythropoietin, a banned blood oxygen booster, for which there was, at the time, no effective doping test.
1: Sure, so, it's like naturally occurring in the body.
0: How would you be able to test for like, how much glucose you have in your blood versus how much you should have?
1: It's right. Like,
0: so, as Hincapie puts it, there's obvious pressure to keep up with the other racers in the Peloton, and I quote, as the speed of the Peloton increased, we seemed to be confronted with the choice of using EPO or not performing well in races. At this point in time, people in the Peloton were talking about EPO quite openly.
1: Well, I mean, yeah, I mean, that's the problem, is that you're in this group and you got to keep up.
0: And you want to be a professional if you want to stay on the team.
1: If everyone else is like speeding along on full of oxygen.
0: So just like his teammate Lance Armstrong, Hincapie was also quite familiar with Dr. Ferrari. So now around the same time as EPO becomes this trade secret in cycling and changes the sport, Hincapie takes notice of what Lance is thinking and feeling about this advanced performance-enhancing drug. Mm-hmm. You see, at the Milan-San Remo race, their team gets crushed, and it pisses off Lance.
1: Oh, I bet.
0: As Hincapie puts it, and I quote, Lance Armstrong was very upset. As we drove home, Lance said, in substance, that this is people are using stuff and we are getting killed. He said, in substance, that he did not want to get crushed anymore and something needed to be done. So what needs to be done? Great question,
1: drugs.
0: Elizabeth. Back to Hincapie. I understood that he meant the team needed to get on EPO.
1: Yeah.
0: So the team leader is saying we all need to EPO up. Everyone's going to EPO up.
1: He's like got needles dangling out of his skin. He's like, I just want it all the time.
0: So being a good teammate, Hincapie finds where he can get his hands on some EPO. It's for sale at pharmacies in Switzerland.
1: CVS?
0: No, but in Switzerland, CVS, yes.
1: Wait, they just sell it at a pharmacy?
0: Yeah.
1: This sounds like something that like you'd have to tinker in a lab.
0: Totally, like isolate and
1: who else is getting it? What are the other medical applications?
0: I wish I had a good answer for that. I mean, I could guess, but I don't know.
1: Like probably disease
0: perhaps people who are having like bone marrow issues, bone cancer,
1: interesting
0: things of that nature. Perhaps some
1: crab
0: of
1: crab rangoon,
0: exactly things of that nature. So that's where he goes. He goes to a pharmacy in Switzerland. He picks himself up some EPO. He then begins to perform subcutaneous injections of EPO on his own. No like Belgian massage therapist. He's just like, I got this once.
1: Jabbing it in there. Yeah. Or what if they like sell it like in a can, like Monster Energy drink, like crack it open.
0: Just drinking down.
1: Chugging that EPO.
0: Keep that thought in mind. Uh-oh. No. As Hincapie recalls, I had made up my mind that if I wanted to be a professional cyclist, I had to do this. Now, remember, professional cycling in events like the Tour de France is a team sport. If you're not doing what all you can to win, well, the team will find someone who will.
1: Yeah.
0: You don't want to have like Lance mad at you because you're not willing to inject an experimental drug.
1: Mm-hmm.
0: Also, it seemed to Hincapie that all the teams were doing it. So how could that be cheating per se if they're all doing
1: it? Yeah, there's like a baseline for it.
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101.1 WNOE, New Orleans, number one for new country. Hey, good way to get your Monday going? How about with some good news? I got something to share with you coming up in two songs. Hang tight.

Speaking of the coast, remember Five for Beach, you and me. That sunset, cliffs by the sea, and the night rolled in. And you still talk about that moon that I can't recall.

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1: Hey, Grangers, this is Brandon from Jacksonville, Florida. Calling to say that you're doing a great job. Love listening to you on After Midnight. Thank you.
0: Sure appreciate you, Brandon. Thank you for calling, buddy.

0: 101.1 WNOE, New Orleans, number one for new country. Ann Hudson is coming up next with all the latest from Nashville. Ann, what's on your radar today?
1: Okay, I'm actually liking this new online trend for the summer, Granger. It involves the late Jimmy Buffett. I'll explain. Coming up in your Nashville news next. 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
1: I don't know if you were looking at me or not. You probably smile like that all the time. I don't mean to bother you, but

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1: I teased this earlier, but we're talking about the most iconic sound of summer. Here it is. It's the ice cream truck. If you hear that sound, are you craving something? What do you order, or what did you order as a kid from the ice cream truck? 866-607-8383.

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101.1 WNOE, New Orleans, number one for new country. Okay, topic of the hour. I've been playing this very iconic sound that everyone knows. I don't have to remind you of it. Here it is. It's the ice cream truck. What is the order you're getting at the ice cream truck? Imagine you're 10 years old and you're pulling out those sticky quarters. What are you ordering at the ice cream truck? 866-607-8383.

101.1 WNOE, New Orleans, number one for new country. I thought everybody knows extra anything at Chipotle means an extra charge. And a couple of dumb criminals took exception to that. Earl's going to be here to tell us exactly what happened in this dumb criminal story coming up next.

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101.1 WNOE. Looking for some good phone calls. I'm going to play you on the air. The question is this. What are you ordering at the ice cream truck? Imagine you're 10 years old. You hear that sound, the iconic ice cream truck sound, and you start running and you get nervous because you don't want to miss it. 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
8: Hey, thanks for starting Monday here with me on After Midnight. Y'all, so grateful for you third shifters listening to the show, making this America's favorite radio program, and keeping America rolling 24-7. That's what you do on this third shift. I'm Granger Smith, your host. I'm going to talk about some things that went down on this day in history coming up. I got a little list I want to read for you. Plus some Nashville news with Ann Hudson, stories about your favorite stars out there in Nashville. All of this coming up real soon,

101.1 WNOE, New Orleans, number one for new country. On this day in 1980, Mount St. Helens erupted, one of the most powerful volcanic events in U.S. history. I'll share more about that in history, plus some other things that went down on this day coming up in two country songs.

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1: Whether you're on the road, on the job, or you just can't sleep, Granger Smith is right here with you. Thanks for being a part of the After Midnight family.

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101.1 WNOE. Last hour, I played a very iconic sound, the ice cream truck. And I started asking, what did you used to order at the ice cream truck? In fact, if one came today and you start to get nervous because you don't want to miss the truck, what are you ordering at the ice cream truck? 866

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1: Hi, Granger. My name is Pierce Miller, over the road cow hauler. Really appreciate your show keeping me awake.
0: Appreciate you, Pierce. Thank you for calling, brother. You know what?

0: 101.1 WNOE, New Orleans, number one for new country. Ann Hudson is about to jump on and share some Nashville news with us. Ann, what do you have lined up?
1: Oh my gosh, this is kind of breaking news. Granger, I saw Zach Bryan making the news, and it's not for a negative thing. It's a little bit of a crazy thing, but not negative. I'll explain coming up in your Nashville news next.

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101.1 WNOE, New Orleans, number one for new country. Okay, topic of the hour, brand new one for this Monday. I'm asking, if it's your death row meal, you get one more meal, what are you choosing? 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
1: It's after midnight. Crank it up. But if you wake the neighbors, don't blame us.
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A woman in Florida was caught on a door cam stealing an adult tricycle while wearing a tiger print onesie. You can't make this stuff up. Earl Dibbles Jr. is going to share this dumb criminal story with us next. You say what?

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Hey, good way to get your Monday going? How about with some good news? I got something to share with you coming up in two songs. Hang tight.

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We talked about this last hour, death row meal. 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
1: Yeah, this is Mike in Tuscaloosa, Alabama. Listening 6 days a week, going to work, enjoying your show. Keep it up. Have a good day.
0: 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Thank

0: 101.1 WNOE, New Orleans, number one for new country. Ann Hudson is coming up next with all the latest from Nashville. Ann, what's on your radar today?
1: Okay, I'm actually liking this new online trend for the summer, Granger. It involves the late Jimmy Buffett. I'll explain. Coming up in your Nashville news next.

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1: 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Before you take off and get your day started, let me remind you, God is great and he is worthy of our praise. I'm Granger Smith, coming to y'all from the Yee Yee Farm in Central Texas. 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
8: Everybody, welcome to Monday's show. Hope you had a great weekend. Morning, studio.
9: Morning.
8: Well, do I have a story to lead us off? And Lunchbox does not know about it, and it involves The Price is Right.
10: Oh, my.
11: Uh-oh.
6: Wait, well, I don't know. I don't know if I'm feeling good vibes or bad vibes, because what if it's well? 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
8: Let's just say he's going back? 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
10: What?
8: It's not me. About Price is Right.
10: Okay.
8: He could love it.
11: I don't know.
8: He could hate it, but if you give me a second, we're going to play this song and do it on the other side.

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Happy Monday. It's 101.1 WNOE, New Orleans number one for new country. ACMs last night. This guy walking away with Entertainer of the Year. And him actually dedicating it to Luke Combs was pretty awesome. Recap for you next on WNOE. I've been

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0: Morgan Phillip. I'm talking to enter the Morgan Wallen, Ella Langley giveaway to go see them in Chicago on June 20th.
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I knew this was a thing. I even brought it up to my wife last night watching the ACMs. I'll explain next. 101.1 WNOE.

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And her accepting Female Artist of the Year. 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Ella Langley, Be Her on WNOE. 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

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Did you see Dan and Shay announced the Young Tour this morning? Went through all the dates. Unfortunately, we do not have a date. We'd have to travel for it, which tempting. Did a good show. Tyler Hubbard and Josh Ross on that, too. It's 101.1 WNOE, New Orleans number one for new country.

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Megan Maroney actually skipping the ACMs last night, but there was a video where she said why. She was actually in her her best friend's wedding. So, mad respect on that. I love that. Putting the friends first. It's 101.1 WNOE, New Orleans number one for New Country. Luke Combs right now. It's The Kind of Love We Make.

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101.1 WNOE, New Orleans, number one for New Country. I'm Dusty. Make sure you're waking up at the Bobby Bones Show tomorrow morning. Casey Carter on the way after 3. And I think you know what you need to do whenever you hear a Morgan Wallen song. Talk back for your trip. And good luck. Love, peace, and chicken grease. Never sweat the small stuff. WNOE.

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Clint Black is going to be in studio with the Bobby Bones Show tomorrow morning at 7:30. He's hilarious. Definitely a great way to start your day with Bobby Bones and Clint Black on 101.1 WNOE. 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

0: 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Got to be feeling good. 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

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Jamie Johnson going to be at the Sound Amphitheater in Goshen, Mississippi. We have a chance for you to win some tickets. 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